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Head to EvansvilleOtters.com to sign up today and get a front row seat to every Otters game this season. 2-1 is Chris Kwitzer leads it off. It's Kwitzer, Dirksen, and Salvaggio, the bottom three leading off in the top of the second inning against Bittinger after he gives up the two runs in the top of the first. 2-1 here. Kwitzer coming off of a couple straight multi-hit games, 2-for-5 on Wednesday, 2-for-4 yesterday. Still has yet to get an extra base hit with the Otters this season. The first pitch is called a strike. Fouled away, and it's 0-2. Kwitzer does have 5 strikeouts in his first 3 games. He'll call his hitter's timeout. Struck out 28 times with the Sioux Falls Canaries in 38 games earlier this season in the American Association. Fouled away, overhead foul ball, brought to you by Heads Construction. Choose the best, never regret it. And it is going to remain at 0-2. Another 0-2 is fouled away, almost got in Cerny's glove, but goes to the backstop foul. Well, Bittinger, lefties are hitting .429 against him. Outside, it's 1-2. We saw Kwitzer have a 14-pitch at-bat last night against New York and ended up getting a leadoff single. And 3 runs ended up coming in that inning as well. Possible spark plug for that 3-run inning, even though the Otters didn't even really need it. They only gave up the 1 run against the Boulders. Switzer strikes out, and that is out number 1. Third strikeout already for Bittinger. He had 6 Ks against the Otters in his only other start back on the 17th. 5 innings to get those 6. He already has 3 here through 1 1/3. That'll bring up Dre Dirksen. First pitch, grounder over to third base. Jared Beebe throws over to first in time for out number 2. Quick couple of outs to start the second for Bittinger. And the number 9 hitter, TJ Salvaggio, up for the first time. Well, Bittinger, as per usual, pitches a lot better against right-handed hitters. First pitch a little inside for ball 1. 208 righties hit against him compared to the 429 mentioned against lefties, but he actually is pitching better on the road than at home. 7.8 ERA here at Ozinga Field. Has an ERA under 1 in road games. Outside, it's 2-0. Lineup close to flipping over for the second time. Duo is a fastball called a strike. Second time through the order for Bittinger. The OPS goes from .622 to .1099. Slugging especially goes up. .245 first time through to .611. So that's been a real struggle for Bittinger the second time through the order. Had a nice start to his professional career at a 1.5 ERA in June, but it's up to 5.85 in July. 3-1. Foul tip into the glove of Cherney, and it's a full count, 3-2. Well, even with a 1-2-3, Bittinger's still throwing a decent amount of pitches. He's up to 37. Payoff here with 2 outs. That is just low for ball 4. And Salvaggio takes a walk on a nice 3-2 take. First walk issued by Bittinger. Man on first with 2 outs now for the top of the order in Sam Linscott. Salvaggio still perfect on the base pass, 15-for-15.
This is an Otters team that doesn't steal too many bases, but they're also facing a Windy City squad that doesn't steal many bases either. They have 79, which is 15th. Nice little back to earth after a team in New York that stole a lot. One oh. Grounder foul into the Windy City dugout. 2-1 Otters here in the top of the second inning. Man on first with two outs. Two runs, three hits in the first inning for Evansville. One run, one hit for the Bolts. The RBI double from Jared Beebe. Thunderbolts have played already a lot of high-scoring games this season. Throw back to first. Close, but not in time. Two disengagements now for Bittinger. One-one. Popped up foul. Journey gives it a look, but it will fall right over the press box. Makes it 1-2. Clint Scott hitting at a 3.21. Four homers, 27 RBIs. Mentioned one of those homers came against the Thunderbolts. The Thunderbolts don't give up many homers at all. Popped up foul yet again. It's another long at-bat here for Linscott. He's put together a couple of long ones. Grounded out to second in his first one, but that was after an eight-pitch battle with him and Bittinger. And now we're seeing a shade of that here in his second at-bat. One, two. Inside. Forty-two pitches now. Savaggio still on first, getting covered over there by Daryl Ruiz. 2-2. Outside for ball three. So another 3-2 count to Linscott. Both at-bats now against Linscott have gone to a full count. Another long one here. Wind blowing in here at Ozinga Field. Wind was blowing really far wide, left to right. Slow roller over to short, throw in the dirt, and not in time as Linscott beats it out. It was a two-hop throw from Dunlap at short. Might have lost some velocity in the turf, and Linscott is able to leg out an infield single, and that'll advance Salvaggio over to second base. Two on with two outs now for Amani Jones. Well, we almost saw Linscott get an infield single in his first at-bat. Ended up just getting beat by not even half a step on that first at-bat, but he ends up beating the throw the second time around. Monty Jones, a chance to drive in a run as that one's low and in. Jones singled in the first, came around to score on the two-run double from Blake Robertson. The 1-0 pitch. Called a strike right down the middle for a 1-1 count. Bittinger taking a good few looks at Salvaggio on second base. Not sure if we've seen Salvaggio steal third. The Otters don't necessarily steal third all too often. Seen Ponder attempt it a couple times. Big swing and a miss, and it's 1-2 as Jones having to recalibrate here. Does already have that base hit. Four for his last six. Fights it off. Grounder over to second base. Urdaneta will glove flip to Dunlap at short for out number three. That'll do it for the top of the second inning. Otters don't bring a run across even with the two base runners reaching. Still have the lead 2-1 as we'll head to the bottom of the second on the Otters Digital Network.

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Founded in 1978, J.E. Sheckle is the Tri-State's premier residential, commercial, industrial service, and construction company. Take a look at the retired numbers for Windy City. 1-3, 23-45. Also, their back-to-back Frontier League championships in 2007 and 2008. Been a rough stretch, though, for Windy City. Have not made the postseason since 2010. First pitch swung on and missed for strike one to the leadoff man, Daryl Ruiz. Ruiz yesterday 1-for-4 with a strikeout against Gateway, hitting at a 272, now in his 65th game. Oh-1 will miss low. When leading off an inning, Ruiz hitting 234, 11-for-47. Lefty-lefty. And two lefties on the bench for Windy City. Carlos Pena, Tony Livermore. Pena was also on the IL along with Cherney when the Otters last played the Thunderbolts at Bossy Field. So that one's fouled back, and it's 2-2. Ruiz hitting 265 against lefties, 274 against righties, so it is a decently even split considering the lefty-lefty matchups. Hitting 10-for-30 this season against the Otters. Has a double, 4 RBIs, also 10 strikeouts, though. Two-two. Rolls one over. Logan Brown at first, he'll tag the bag himself, and that's out number one. 2-1 Otters here in the bottom of the second inning. It's felt relatively fast considering the 3 runs that came in the first inning, but that will bring up Robbie Ayers. Ayers, Cherney, and Fogle are listed as the 3 catchers on Windy City's roster. I don't think we've seen Fogle catch at all when we've played him. First pitch just misses outside for ball one. Ayers 2-for-14 against the Otters this year. 2 RBIs, though. 3 walks. 5 strikeouts. The 1-0. Foul tip into the glove, and it's 1-1. Ayers 1-for-4 yesterday. That was his first game since the 26th. Does have a hit in his last 3. Grounder over to short. Salvaggio bobbles, tries to recover. Throw to first is still in time. A bullet from Salvaggio to first after hesitating. Gets it there in time for out number 2. That was a hard hit ball, 101. So you can see Salvaggio bobbles it off the glove, still able to recover. Plenty of time as well on the throw to first. Still beats Ayers by about a step. First 2 gone here in the bottom of the second inning. James Dunlap up for the first time. Fouled away on the first pitch. Foul ball brought to you by Heads Construction. Choose the best. Never regret it. Not an overhead foul ball as it ended up coming back onto the field.

Dunlap 0 for 4 yesterday with a strikeout. Hitting at a 232 now in his 64th game. Little inside, and it's 1-1. Just barely missing. One one here from Zentko. Called a strike, and it's 1-2. Dunlap hitting 297 against lefties, 209 against righties. Went 1-for-9 in the entire series against Gateway. Only played in 2 of the 3 games. Went 1-for-5 back on Wednesday. A 1-2. That is a liner down the first baseline over to the Otters' bullpen. Ben Petschke there to pick it up. Looked like it might have hit somebody over there. Nobody's injured. Definitely went off of somebody's hand, though, out there. Colby Morse, Joe Morrissey sitting over there. Went in their range. Always enjoy the bullpens being outside and down the line. You can really see the guys over there and get a nice who's who of the players that are just sitting on the bench waiting for their chance to get called up, or the starters that are just sitting around and not pitching. 2-2. In the dirt. Doesn't get the full 60 feet, 6 inches, and it's a full count. 15 walks, 38 strikeouts for Dunlap. He has a strikeout in his last 4 games. .172 average against the Otters this season. Payoff from Zentko. Fly ball into left field. That's going to get down for extra bases all the way to the wall. Heading for second is Dunlap, and he has a 2-out double. 9th double of the year for Dunlap as he represents the tying run now in the 2nd inning. That'll bring up Josue Urdaneta, the number 9 hitter. The 2nd double that's gone all the way into the left field corner. Also only the 2nd hit of the day for Windy City. First pitch from Zentko. Swing and a miss for strike 1. Urdaneta, .255 average this season. 1 homer, 23 RBIs. That 1 homer came on June 19th against Joliet. 3-for-21 this season against the Otters. Did have a 2-for-3 day, though, yesterday against Gateway. That one will miss low, and it's 1-1. With runners in scoring position, Urdaneta hitting at a .250. Against lefties, though, .333. Hitting better from the right side than the left. A switch hitter, 1-1, fouled back to the netting, and it's 1-2. With runners in scoring position and 2 outs, you know, adding something a little there. It goes down to a .217, 5-for-23. .12 from Zentko, trying to get out of this frame scoreless. Little inside on the fastball. Evens the count up at 2-2. You see Urdaneta, he has a very shiny belt. I'm not too sure what that type of style is in terms of the belt, but it is shiny. It does shine. Sets him apart from the others. 2-2. Bong on a missed strike 3. Zentko gets his 3rd strikeout of the day. And a scoreless bottom of the 2nd inning. We'll head to the 3rd, 2-1 Evansville on the Otters Digital Network.

Hey, welcome to the third inning. Logan Brown leading off, Marcos Gonzalez behind him, then Blake Robertson. Two lefties in the first three against the righty in Bittinger. He has thrown a lot of pitches through two innings, 49 of them to be exact. And I feel like half of them have gone to Sam Linscott. He's taken a lot of pitches. First pitch to Logan Brown is grounded down the line, foul. Logan Brown singled and scored in the first inning. Came all the way around from first on the Robertson double. Scored that second run. 0-1. Little outside. Well, after the four-hit game from Logan Brown, he is now back hitting at a 346 this year. Four-hit game is second of the season. That one is lined down the left field line this time. Goes foul, and it's 1-2. We'll say Logan Brown really loves hitting on the 30th day of the month. Both of his four-hit games came on the 30th. Foul tip off the glove of Cherney, and it will remain at 1-2. June 30th against Washington, he went 4-for-5, and then July 30th against New York, 4-for-5 as well with two RBIs. So Lake Erie, better watch out. August 30th, I think Logan Brown might have a career game. 1-2. Inside, gets past Cherney this time, all the way to the backstop, and it's 2-2. Logan Brown now 22 multi-hit games after his 4-for-5 performance yesterday, up to 43 RBIs. 2-2. Fouled away, way out of the stadium. Logan Brown, the 29-year-old, the local guy from Mount Vernon, living in Evansville now. Third season with the Otters. Ripped down the line, and it's foul. Over to the Otters bullpen. Alex Valdez able to pick it up that time. Feel as though we're going to have to mic up the bullpen one time. I think that'd be fun. Grounder over to second base. Urdaneta plays the hop all the way into shallow right. He'll throw on to first in time for out number one. Another long at bat to start an inning, though, for Bittinger. That'll bring up Marcos Gonzalez. 7:26 local standard time, which is the central. When we head to Washington, though, we'll be in the east an hour ahead. Those games in Washington are going to start at 7:05, 6:05 central. The next Sunday game will be at 3:05 central. Swing and a miss. 1-1 to Gonzalez. One, misses a little low and away. Gonzalez hitting at a 342. The Otters have four guys hitting over 340, which is why they have a Frontier League high 302 average as a team, first in the league. It's the only stat that they're first in, but they're top five in a lot of other different categories offensively, including being top five in on-base percentage, OPS, hits, and least amount of strikeouts. Of course, a lot of those, they're behind Washington and Quebec. 2-2. High fly ball into deep left center field. Going back is MacArthur and Fogle, and that one's going to get off the wall. Gonzalez is into second. He's heading for third. No call on if it was a ground rule double or not. They're going to say that's a home run. Throw to the plate, bobbled by Cerny. Gonzalez is going to touch home plate. What is going on? Gonzalez scores. For now, it's a homer. One of the weirdest homers you'll ever see. That was crazy. The umpires are convening. Let's take a look at where that thing landed.
Where'd that go? One hop. It went off the fence. So it should be technically a home run because nobody ever tagged him. I think he's going to head to second. Apparently it's a ground rule double. I don't know. I don't know, man. Everybody at home, you know as much as I do right now. It hops off the warning track. Oh, I think it might have hit the sign over the fence, which is why they're going to call that a double. So there is a sign that is over, there's a Raising Cane's sign that is on the fence. It went over that, and there's a sign over the fence. It hit there, so it counts as a ground rule double. That was such a weird turn of events. 14th double, though, for Gonzalez. He's at second base with one out. It's a 1-1 count to Robertson, who's driven in both runs today for Evansville. His two-run double back in the first inning. 1-1 from Bittinger inside, and it's 2-1. So after all that, Gonzalez is at second base with one out. Still 2-1. No homer. Still 2-1. This is a Looney Tunes hit. 2-1. Inside for ball three. Because Gonzalez went to third. And Dunlap was just holding the ball in shallow left field because he thought it was a double. Gonzalez ends up coming home. The throw went home, and then Cerny bobbled it, so he made it home anyways. Inside, and that hits Robertson. It would have been ball four anyways. But the hit by pitch will send Robertson to first. They do a check swing just in case, but he called it a no-go at third, Lucas Naley. So that'll put two on with one out for LG Castillo. Slider a little inside. Hit him on the back half of the thigh. Castillo, a big opportunity here to drive in a couple runs for Evansville. Struck out in his last at-bat. Swing and a miss. And it's 0-1. Castillo hitting at a 356 has taken the lead, the team lead in average over John Ponder, who's had it for most of the year. That's after back-to-back 3-for-5 days. He did go 0-for-4 yesterday, but it's still leading the team with a 356 batting average. Now in his 47th game, hitting a smooth .500 against the Thunderbolts this year, 9-for-18. 1-1. Bittinger kicks and fires a pitch a little inside for ball two. Good take from Castillo. 44 RBIs. He drove in four back on Wednesday. Two on Tuesday. 2-1. High pop-up. On the infield, infield fly rule in effect, and making the catch is Dunlap for out number two. Well, that'll bring up Chris Kwitzer. Two outs, two on, 2-1. Still, Otters have the lead in the top of the third inning. Another inning with a lot of pitches thrown for Bittinger. He's thrown 71. Through 2 2/3 innings. First pitch to Kwitzer. Called a strike. Kwitzer struck out swinging to start the second inning. Does not have a RBI as an Otter yet. Back on Tuesday, got his 700th Indy ball hit. The big milestone for him. Good lefty bat to add to the lineup for sure. First time playing against the Thunderbolts this season. I'm sure he's seen a lot of the Thunderbolts, though, with his
extended career in the Frontier League, 3 seasons with the Boulders and 1 with the Tri-City Valley Cats. The 1-2 from Bittinger with 2 on and 2 outs. Fouled back. One thing we'll definitely see with Kwitzer early on here, just something we've noticed, he's gonna foul off some pitches. He's not going to go down on 3 pitches. It's not going to happen. He'll find a way to fight. 1-2. Another one. See? Just keeps finding a way to stay in at-bats. And especially with all the pitches thrown by Bittinger, he might not go through 4 innings, depending on what happens in the fourth. Windy City 10-26 when their opponent scores first. Inside, it's 2-2. I think Kwitzer benefits as well from playing against such good competition in his 9-year professional career, whether it be in the Indie Ball ranks or with Team Spain. 2-2. That is ripped into right field and down for a base hit. Rounding third is Gonzalez, and he will come in to score. Chris Kwitzer, his first RBI as an Otter, makes it 3-1 Evansville here in the top of the third inning. Another quality at-bat for Kwitzer as he sends one into the very deep right field area. Sandel really had to laser one to home in order to get Gonzalez. So the weird homer double from Gonzalez does end up paying off. He comes around to score either way. First pitch is inside for ball 1 to Dre Dirksen. The Otters back up 2. 3-1 here in the third. Kwitzer's first RBI is an Otter. Now he stands on first with Robertson on second. And Dirksen gets hit by a fastball at 90. Right on the shoulder area. Seems to be okay as he'll make the walk over to first base. That's the second hit by pitch in this inning for Bittinger. Hit Robertson early on. He's on third now. See if Dirksen's okay. Trainer's going to come out to see if he's all right. Shout out Otters trainer Brielle Fitzpatrick. Always doing a good job for the guys this season. Tino Novus will take advantage of that and have a mound visit here with Bittinger. Tino Novus was a part of the All-Star coaching staff. Pitching coach for the Thunderbolts followed Tom Carcione from Ottawa, along with a couple players like Victor Cherney, Zach Cameron. Trainer's off and Dirksen stays in the game. Might get a little bit of a bruise tomorrow, but bases loaded with 2 outs for Salvaggio. First pitch, a little low for ball 1. Nobody warming in Windy City's bullpen quite yet. I think they might have to start warming somebody up pretty soon. They're in the mid-80s in terms of the pitch count for Bittinger. That is low for ball 2. Nowhere to put him. Walk for Bittinger brings in a run. Salvaggio. 2 RBIs in his last 5. Still leading the team in ribbies with 50, but it is a close race, that's for sure. Called a strike, and it's 2-1. In terms of the team rankings in RBIs, Salvaggio has 50. He's the first one to 50. But Pierce and Gonzalez have 47. Ponder has 46. Brown has 44. Castillo has 44 as well. Fouled away, and it's 2-2.
DiVaggio, though, has the second highest average against the Thunderbolts this season on the team, 346. 9 for 26, has a double, a triple, a homer. 14 RBIs of his 50 have come against the Bolts. As a grounder, bobbled it second by Urdaneta. Throw to first, not in time. DiVaggio beats it out as he has an infield single, bringing in a fourth run as Robertson comes home from third. My mistake, 15 RBIs against the Thunderbolts this season. My apologies to DiVaggio. 51 now on the year. Look at that leap at second base. Didn't even see that. Dre Dirksen getting some air in order to avoid getting hit by the grounder, and it pays off. 4-1 Otters as the first pitch from Lynn Scott is fouled or flied out to right field. Making the catch is Sandel for out number three. So two runs come in on a RBI single from Kwitzer and an RBI single from DiVaggio. We will head to the bottom of the third, 4-1 Evansville on the Otters Digital Network.

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Let's elevate the standard together. As that one's called a strike to Sandal, the top of the order leading off. Sandal MacArthur BB for Windy City, now down 4-1. Oh, one is just going to miss outside. So the Otters already 7 hits today. 4 runs, 2 in the first, 2 in the third. On the other side, Windy City, 1 run on 2 hits, the 2 doubles, one from BB that brought in the only run for the Bolts, and James Dunlap's double last inning. Fly ball into left center field. Going back is LG Castillo, and he'll make the catch for out number 1. LG had to go a long way to get that one as he makes the catch at the track for the first out. Good distance from Sandal, but just got under it. Liam MacArthur ended up walking in the first, came around to score. Zenko at 48 pitches through 2 1/3. A little high. Obinger, after 3 innings, he's at 86, so if he goes more than 4, it will be a little surprising. Just on the pitch count side of things. Call it a strike, and it's 1-1. Most pitches Obinger has thrown is 105. That was back on the 17th against the Otters. Only went 5 then. Season high in innings pitch is 6. That was in his next start against Mississippi. Grounder, shallow center as Monty Jones bobbles it. And reaching on the infield single is MacArthur. Windy City has done a great job of grabbing guys that have been very good offensively for them, whether it be MacArthur or Fogle. And MacArthur traded from Joliet to Windy City. Fogle from Ottawa, and both of them have been mainstays in the lineup, and both of them have managed to really put a lot of good offense together for the Thunderbolts. First pitch fouled away by BB. BB hit the RBI double that brought in the only run so far for Windy City today. Second time MacArthur has reached. Fouled away yet again. Overhead foul ball brought to you by Heads Construction. Choose the best, never regret it.

0-2 from Zentko. Trying to get an out number two and leave the runner on first. Just misses outside. BB has had a couple of good hitting streaks. 10 games. His highest from June 27th to July 8th. 1-2. Fly ball into shallow right field. Imani Jones calling off his right fielder, Linscott. Sorry, Robertson. He'll make the catch. And that's out number two. Well, Linscott, the usual right fielder. Robertson there because Linscott's in center. Ponder has the day off. Everybody else, though, in their normal positioning, at least normal in terms of most games played there. Vogel struck out swinging in the first inning. He's 0 for 1 today. First pitch, high and inside. We'll mention Fogel coming over from Ottawa. A lot of Thunderbolts coming from Ottawa. Ottawa, though, able to kind of replenish the squad, so to speak. They're 38-30, and they're firmly in a wild card spot. Just a half game back of New York for the second wild card, and right now they are six games up in the wild card. So, good position for them. They are still eight games back of Quebec, though. Quebec sitting at 46-22. The other side, Washington, 47-22. It really is just a two-man race for the best record in the Frontier League. From Zentko after the throw back to first. Fouled back right over my head, and it's 2-1. Vogel from Yardley, Pennsylvania. Yardley is on the New Jersey-Pennsylvania border, a little bit northwest of Trenton. Liner right at Salvaggio for out number three. That's the second straight game where somebody's lined right to TJ. He's been positioned perfectly for it. We'll head to the fourth. Otters still up 4-1 on the Otters Digital Network.

Top of the fourth inning, Otters up 4-1. I did some calculations. And certain calculations, of course, might not be accurate, in terms of what I was calculating. But did some calculations, figured out the Otters have traveled approximately 5,468 miles this season. Up until this point, it's a 287-mile trek from Bossy Field here to Ozinga Field. We're adding 267. We're up to 5,500 miles. A little bit over. Or no, 5,600 miles. 5,600 miles is the distance across the U.S. twice. So if you went from, say, I don't know, Seattle to Miami, that would be around 2,800 miles. So far this season, the Otters have done that theoretically twice. And we still have a lot of games left. Still got to go to Washington, which is going to be a long one. Still got to go to Down East, which is going to be a long one. I don't know if anybody really cares, but I thought it was kind of a cool little thing to figure out. Meanwhile, there is a baseball game going on. It's 1-2 to Imani Jones, who's leading off. Jones, Brown, Gonzalez. Same 2-3-4 as yesterday, and these three gentlemen ended up bringing across all six runs for the Otters yesterday. Fouled away. Imani Jones, 1-for-2. Singled in the first, came around to score. Hit a fielder's choice to end the second inning. Grounder down the line. Let's do some more calculations in terms of the mileage. Let's see how many miles it is from Bossy Field to where Down East is in Kinston. Granger Field is what it's called. That one's fouled away. Bossy Field to Granger Stadium. Let's take a look. In terms of mileage, 760. I'll definitely add to the total. Grounder over to second base. Urdaneta will throw to first in time for out number one. So I'm going to be continuing seeing how many miles we've traveled this season and keep adding them up. We'll have a little bit of a counter at the end of the year and see if we make it to 10K. I don't think it's going to happen. Definitely 7,500, though, possible. First pitch swing and a miss for Logan Brown, and it's 0-1. 1-for-2 as well for Brown today. Single scored in the first inning. Grounder to second in the third. Quickly down 0-2 here in the count against Bindinger, who is now up to 95 pitches. There's somebody warming in the bullpen for Windy City already here in the fourth inning as that one's high and in. Hard to see from my angle who exactly that is warming up. It is somebody, though, that is for sure. 1-2. High fly ball into left center field. Under it is Fogle, and he will make the catch for out number two. Bindinger looking for his first 1-2-3 inning of the day. First inning, three base runners. Second inning, only two, but then in the third inning, he had five. First pitch called a strike to Marcos Gonzalez. Hit a double. It was a double. Not a homer. It was a double. Fouled back. It's quickly 0-2. This might be the end of the road here for Bindinger. This last out in the fourth inning. Windy City in need of some long relief. That is called strike three, and Gonzalez goes down looking for the second time today. Fourth K for Bindinger.
as he does get that 1-2-3 top of the fourth. We'll head to the bottom half. Still 4-1 Evansville on the Otters Digital Network.

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Looks like Mark Black is now doing the catching. Dre Dirksen got hit by a pitch in the third inning and is out of the game. So Mark Black is in. See if Dirksen is okay. Got hit by a 90-mile-per-hour fastball. Looked like might have been shoulder blade area. Might be a precaution, but now it's Mark Black catching. First pitch is called a ball to Victor Cherney. High fly ball into center, left center field. Moving up was Linscott. Now he falls back and makes the catch for out number one. Wind possibly picking that one up a little bit. Quick first out for Zentco to start the bottom of the fourth. Didn't really expect Zentco to possibly go farther in what is basically a bullpen game than Bittinger, who is a normal starter in the rotation, but that might be the case. Zentco gets through this with relative ease. He'll probably get the fifth inning. Sitting at a relatively good pitch count at 62. First pitch called a strike to Darryl Ruiz. 0-1. Fouled back to the netting. It's 0-2. So tomorrow, talking about the two nine-inning games, it is a 1-0-5 start for the first game and then a 6-0-5 start for the second game. Not necessarily something you'll see too often, two nine-inning games. Usually it's two sevens, but it was a scheduled doubleheader. Remember, we were here last back at the end of May, played only two games here before heading back to Evansville. This is sort of the way we get all 12 games in against Windy City. 1-2. Low and away. Otters, though, pretty good record against Windy City this season. 6-2. Now, they did split the two-game series here at Ozinga Field, but 5-1 at home. Swept them in late May. And then won 2 of 3 a couple weeks back. This is one of the games in the, or one of the series in the stretch where the Otters lost the first game of the series and came back to win the next two. Payoff here from Zentco after an 0-2 to 3-2, as that one will miss for ball four. So good at bat for Dale Ruiz as he reaches for the first time. Second walk issued by Zentco, and that'll bring up Robbie Ayers with a man on first and one out.

First pitch. Hit into left field. LG's right there to make the catch for out number two. As Ayers swings first pitch and flies one out to left, it'll send Darryl Ruiz back to first base. One on, two outs. James Dunlap has one of the three hits today for Windy City. Doubled back in the second inning. Didn't end up advancing further from there as Zenko is able to strike out Urdaneta to end the frame. First pitch a little outside for ball one. Ruiz at first, 4-for-5 on stolen bases this season. One oh, a little low and away for ball two. For Dunlap, it was a second double against the Otters this season. Overall, his ninth in his first at-bat. 25 years old, he's from Tulsa. 2-0 from Zentko, trying to go four innings with only giving up the one run. That one's high for ball three. Walk would put two on with two outs for the bottom of the order, and Josue Urdaneta, who does have a strikeout already today. Now 3-for-22 against the Otters pitching. 3-0. That one is called a strike, higher half of the zone, and it's 3-1. Well, for Dunlap, 1-for-9 in the last series. Not necessarily hitting the greatest, but he's a good defender over at short. That one's called strike two.

Two runs in the first, two in the third for Evansville. Now up 4-1. 3-2. Is high for ball four. Almost got it. That third out, but second walk of the inning. Third overall for Zentko. We'll put two on with two outs for Urdaneta. Josue Urdaneta, an Indiana State Sycamore, formerly from 2020 to 2024. Same college as Colby Morris as well as Carlos Pena. But Morris and Pena were teammates. I saw them talking pregame. Those guys were teammates at Indiana State in 2025. Urdaneta was at Indiana State. He was teammates with Pena in 2024, but not with Morris. He had his last season right before Morris transferred there. First pitch a little low for ball one. Strikeout swing to end the second for Urdaneta so far today. One-o pitch. Fouled away off to the right side. Urdaneta got traded to Windy City as well, but not from Ottawa. Not from Ottawa, from Tri-City. Tri-City he spent last season with. 262 average in 60 games. Good defender up the middle. Him and Dunlap, both very good defenders. A very dominant middle infield on the defensive side. A couple of gold glove winners. That is hit into center field. Lynn Scott diving catch. And that's out number three. Another clutch catch for Lynn Scott. Back-to-back games. Had that one with the bases loaded last night against New York. And then this one into left center field. As that will end the frame. Another scoreless inning for Zentko. We'll head to the fifth, 4-1. Otters have the lead on the Otters Digital Network.

Top of the fifth inning, as Bittinger is already out of the game here. He finishes with four innings, seven hits, four earned runs, one walk, and four strikeouts. As the new pitcher into the game is going to be Blaze Wilsenski. Wilsenski, 3.65 ERA, and 12 and a third innings. He's given up 12 hits, five earned runs, three walks compared to six strikeouts. Pitched against the Otters. Back on the 19th, through a inning and two-thirds, gave up two earned runs. The Otters are hitting the ball well off of him. Short sample size, of course, but still. First pitch, foul tip. Blake Robertson leading it off. It's Robertson, Castillo, and Quitzer. Robertson hit the two-run double in the first inning to give the Otters a 2-0 lead. Now they're up three here, 4-1 in the fifth. That one will miss low. Wilsenski, in his last outing, threw a scoreless frame against Gateway on Tuesday. He actually has not given up an earned run since that game against the Otters back on the 19th. Four straight scoreless outings for him. That one's fouled back. Evansville getting somebody warm in the bullpen. Long relief. Nolan Thiebe. One, two. Is just outside for ball two. Good take from Robertson. Overall, he is still one for one. He got hit by a pitch in the third, came around to score one of the two runs that came in. He scored on the RBI single from TJ Salvaggio. 2-2. That is an opposite field base hit into left field past the dive of Dunlap. Robertson 2-for-2 as he leads off the fifth inning with a single the other way. 1-0-2 the other way for Robertson. Dunlap didn't really have a chance to get that one. And even if he did catch that on the dive, I think Robertson would have made it either way. Good hitting for B-Rob today. Now LG Castillo up for the third time. He's 0-for-2 today. Shows bunt, pulls it away as it's inside for ball one. Haven't seen too many bunts from LG this season. Has a strikeout in the first, a fly out to Dunlap in the third inning. Now he swings away and he sends one high into shallow left field. Fogel under it, and he'll make the catch for out number one as Robertson will head back to first base. Chris Quitzer up for the third time. Hit an RBI single the third inning after a long at-bat. Mentioned he likes to fight off a lot of pitches. He's very good at that. 31-year-old facing off against the 23-year-old Wilsenski. First pitch called a strike, and it's 0-1. Quitzer now has a hit in his last three games, three out of four this season with the Otters. Got his first Otters RBI as he brought in Gonzalez from second base. Fouled away, and it's 0-2.

0-2. Foul tip. Not caught by Cherney, and it'll remain at 0-2, and here we go again with Kwitzer fouling off pitches. Wilsenski was with Tulane this season before signing his first pro deal. At a 3.59 ERA and 42 in two-thirds innings. Another 0-2. Foul tip, this time in the glove of Cherney, and that is out number two. First strikeout for Wilsenski today. Second K for Kwitzer, and it's two outs with a runner on first now for Mark Black, who is now pinch hitting for Dirksen. So hopefully Dre Dirksen is okay. And this is just precautionary after the hit by pitch. Mark Black into the game. First pitch is called a strike. Mark Black nearing 100 professional games in his career. Hitting at a 237 now in game number 39 this season. 0-1 is called strike two. He has a hit in 9 of his last 10 games, 9 of his last 9 starts, and he's coming off of 4 straight 1-for-4 days.

Oh, he was in the same situation in his last at bat and ended up hitting an infield single to bring home Robertson. Now he's at second base with Mark Black on first and two outs. First pitch fastball inside for ball one. Salvaggio's reached twice, walked, and the single. Otters trying to give Wilsenski his first earned run since the last time these two teams faced off. Is another fastball, a little more inside, straightens Salvaggio up a little bit. It's 2-0. Walk would load the bases for the top of the lineup in Sam Linscott. Only three walks, though, for Wilsenski in 12 and two-thirds. 2-0. Called a strike, and it's 2-1. Robertson and Mark Black both hitting singles. Now nine hits on the day for Evansville. Four runs to show for it. They still lead it by three, 4-1. Two one pitch from Wilsenski. Fouled back. And it's 2-2. Wilsenski coming from Sterling, Illinois, the opposite side of the state from where we're at right now, northwest corner. Righty's hitting 361. Or 161 against 389 against lefties. That's going to increase with the hit by Robertson. 2-2. Opposite field yet again, but that's a grounder to first, and tagging the bag is Ruiz for out number three. Couple more hits for the Otters, but can't bring a run across. They still lead it 4-1 as we're halfway home here on the Otters Digital Network.

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Nolan Thiebe's into the game. 5.12 ERA in 38 and two-thirds innings. He threw a scoreless two-thirds in his last outing back on the 24th against Mississippi. He didn't pitch in the series against New York. He was the only guy out of the bullpen to not appear in that series. Now he's here, and he's most likely going to go a couple innings, considering the fact that it's only the fifth inning. First pitch outside for ball one. So Zenko's day is done. He finishes with four innings, three hits, one earned run, three walks, and three strikeouts. Top of the order leading it off, as that one misses for ball two. It's Sandel, it's MacArthur, it's Beebe.

Sandal 0 for 2 has a strikeout and a fly out to left field. 2-0. That will miss low for ball 3. The walk would put a runner on first. It would be the fourth walk issued by Otter's pitching. 3 walks issued by Zentko. Three O is called a strike, and it's 3-1. Beebe's given up 40 hits, 22 earned runs, 22 walks compared to 47 strikeouts. He has had some great strikeout numbers this season. 3-1. Will miss outside for ball 4. So Sandal leads off the fifth with a walk. Fourth walk issued by Otter's pitching, and that'll bring up Liam MacArthur. Sandal on first. He is so far 15 for 19 on stolen bases. So definitely a threat on the base paths. MacArthur has reached twice. He has a walk and a single so far today. As the first pitch is called a strike.

fouled back to the screen, and it's 0-2. Thebe's had a little bit of a rough July. 13 ERA so far in the month of July. That was after a 270 May and a 276 June. Hoping that he can get a good outing here to end July and head into August right back where he was earlier this season. Throw back to first, not in time. He has not given up an earned run in the first two outings against Windy City, but gave up six in the second series here. We're back at Bossy Field. 0-2. A little low. They're four scoreless back in late May. Ended up getting the win on the 23rd of May after going two innings with three strikeouts, hitless and scoreless. Then on the 17th, threw in a third of an inning, gave up four earned, and then on the 19th, didn't record an out and gave up two. Grounder to short, flipped to second for one, on to first, a double play. 6-4-3, simple as that, a textbook DP, and that will empty the bases and put two outs on the board here in the bottom of the fifth inning. Salvaggio to Jones, to Brown at first base. All of a sudden, Nolan Thebe looking for a 1-2-3. First pitch to Jared Beebe is a little outside for ball one. Beebe today, 1-for-2, has driven in the only run of the day for Windy City, the RBI double in the first inning. Since then, it's been three zeros on the board. One more out away from a fourth. That'll get past Mark Black. All the way to the backstop. I always think it's really interesting that Ozinga Field just has stairs right behind home plate. It's weird. It's a little weird. It's a little odd. It does give some charm to the place, though, especially because the fact that the left side of the stadium has more bleachers on the second level than the first. That's always a little bit of a weird sight to see. 3-0 now to Beebe. Thebe to Beebe. Called a strike. Didn't even really notice that at first. This is a Thebe-Beebe matchup. First time we've seen it in a while. 3-1. Called strike two. And in the corner there is Thebe, and it's a full count now with two outs. Thebe one strike away from a nice 1-2-3 inning out of relief and gets through this and will most likely get the sixth. Payoff. Grounder to short. Salvaggio right there. Throw to first. Perfect for out number three, and Nolan Thebe does get a 1-2-3 bottom of the fifth inning. We'll head to the sixth. Still 4-1 Evansville on the Otters Digital Network.

Top of the sixth inning, it is 4-1 Evansville. They'll look to extend their lead here in the sixth inning. It's the top three in the order, Lynn, Scott, Jones, and Brown leading off. Lynn Scott so far is 1-for-3, hit a single in the second inning, an infield one. Otherwise, a grounder to second and a fly out to right field. All those were against Bittinger. This is his first time facing Wilsenski. First pitch misses for ball one. Otters are 28-5 when leading after five innings this season. Called a strike, and it's 1-1. Nobody warming in the bullpen for Evansville, so Nolan Thiebe, deservedly so, is going to get another inning. One. Big swing and a miss on the fastball, and it's 1-2. Wilsenski's season high in innings pitched is 1 2/3, so if he gets through this one, it'll be a new season high. Blooper into right field. That'll drop in for a base hit. Right in front of Michael Sandel, as Lynn Scott is 2-for-4 today. Got one right over the head of Urdaneta, right in front of Sandel. Perfectly placed. Maybe Lynn Scott looking to start another hit streak. Multi-hit game number 17 for him. Bonnie Jones, 1-for-3 today. Man on first with nobody out. 10th hit of the day for Evansville. Outside, and it's 1-0. Jones has 20 multi-hit games. Looking for the big 2-1 here. One-oh pitch from Wilsenski. Grounder over to second. Urdaneta will toss to short for one. Dunlap onto first in time, and it's a 4-6-3 double play that will put two outs on the board here in the top of the sixth inning. Well, eye for an eye. Windy City grounds into a double play in the bottom of the fifth. Otters do the same thing in the top of the sixth. Two outs now with nobody on for Logan Brown. Four one Otters, top of the sixth inning. Two outs. First pitch from Wilsenski. A little outside. I feel like the sun set relatively quickly tonight. Still. Knock on wood. I actually have a wood plank right in front of me. Don't ask why. It's to hold up the window here in the press box. Knock on wood, it hasn't rained yet.

Called a strike. It's 2-1. I think we're about as far into the game as if it does start raining and we can't play on, the game will just be called. Or unless maybe you have to get through all six. Do one. Little outside. Walker put Logan Brown on first with two outs for Marcos Gonzalez. Three, one. Just outside for ball four. First walk issued by Wilsenski, only the second issued by Windy City Pitching. And Logan Brown will reach for the second time today. Marcos Gonzalez, 1-for-3 today. Hit a double in the third inning, otherwise two strikeouts looking. First pitch fastball called a strike, and it's 0-1. Gonzalez looking for his third multi-hit game in a row. 4-for-5 on Wednesday, 3-for-5 yesterday. 1-for-3 today. Big swing and a miss, and it's 0-2. Gonzalez with the two strikeouts already today has now struck out multiple times in 5 of his last 6 games. Also now has a strikeout in 13 of his last 14, but still managing to put together a lot of hits. That's why he's still hitting at 342. Ripped foul off the netting. One of the Frontier League All-Stars for Evansville. Went 0-for-1 in the game. Wilsenski trying to keep his scoreless streak alive here, make it 5 straight outings. There was a big scoreless streak that ended from Zach Cameron. Throw to second is not in time. And Logan Brown with a stolen base. He moves into scoring position with 2 outs. Only the second stolen base for Logan Brown this season, but he apparently he saw something and ended up stealing second successfully. Chance for Gonzalez now to bring him in. Any sort of base hit. Sensky will step off. So the big scoreless streak that ended yesterday against Gateway was Zach Cameron. He had retired 29 consecutive batters before yesterday. He gave up 2 runs. Slow roller over to third. Beebe throw to first on the run is in time as Ruiz tags Gonzalez at first base for out number 3. Another scoreless inning for Wilsenski. As we'll head to the bottom of the 6th inning. 4-1 Otters on the Otters Digital Network.

Bottom of the sixth inning. Sixth inning brought to you by United Fidelity Bank, the experience you need and the service you deserve since 1914. Justin Fogle leads it off, then Cerny and Ruiz, as Nolan Thiebe is getting the sixth after throwing a 1-2-3 bottom of the fifth inning. First pitch, a little low for ball one. Fogle 0 for 2 so far today. Struck out swinging, lined out to Salvaggio at short to end the third inning. Outside, it's 2-0. Fogle was with Mercer County, Penn State Abington, Pitt, and Memphis in his collegiate career. Four different schools in six seasons. Called a strike, and it's 2-1. Last season was with Memphis. He was hit at 299, 35 games. Also spent time with the Trenton Thunder. Four games in the MLB Draft League before signing with Ottawa. Hit 338 and 56 games to end the season with the Titans. Called a strike, and it's 2-2. Fogle's on base and hitting streak still on the line here. He has not managed to reach base yet today. Mentioned 31 games, the longest in the Frontier League on base. 17-game hitting streak. Fought off over to third. Gonzalez throw on a run to first is in time for out number one. A little bit more risky for Fogle here. At risk of ending that streak as he hits one the other way. Victor Cerny. Cerny's also 0 for 2 today. Grounded a short fly out to center in his two ABs. First pitch called a strike and it's 0-1. Cerny from Winnipeg in Canada. Remember having that whole conversation where we were talking about what goes on in Winnipeg. That felt like that was a while ago. That was back in May. Grounder to third, but it's foul just left of the white line, and it's 0-2. Still not too sure what goes on in Winnipeg. But Cherney's having a good little professional career. His fourth season in the Frontier League, he was with CSU Northridge for five seasons. The thing with Cerny is that one's outside for ball one. He didn't really play that much at CSU Northridge. Most games he played in a season was 25, and that was in 2019. Between 2020 and 2022, he played two games. Fouled back, and now he's a Frontier League All-Star. So a bit of a diamond in the rough, needle in a haystack type of find for Trois-Rivières, who he signed with first, then was with Ottawa, and now he's with Windy City, his first American team professionally. Fly ball to right field. Under it is Robertson, and he'll make the catch for out number two. Nolan Thiebe doing a great job out of the bullpen today. 1 2/3 scoreless. Darryl Ruiz up for the third time. He has a walk and a grounder to first. Windy City's record against opponents over 500, 15-17, which actually isn't really too close to their record versus opponents under 500, 16-20. They have 14 comeback wins this season. 0-1 from Thiebe. See, kicks and fires. Little low.

The 1-1. Fly ball into center field. Lynn Scott backs up a couple steps, makes the catch, and it's another 1-2-3 inning for Nolan Thiebe. Two scoreless out of the pen. Might get the seventh. You never know. We'll head to the seventh. Otters up 4-1 on the Otters Digital Network.

seventh inning here. Wosenski is out there for another inning. He's already thrown his career high, pro career high, two innings, but now he's back out for a third inning of work. He'll face off against Robertson Castillo and Quitzer to lead off the seventh. Nobody scored since the third inning. The Otters have two in the first, two in the third, and they still lead it 4-1. Bolts have the one run in the first, and that's it. First pitch a little outside for ball one. So for Wosenski, this is definitely not his longest outing career-wise in terms of both pro and college, as he was a long reliever at Tulane. 2025, he threw 4 1/3 scoreless against Florida Atlantic back on May 4th of 2025. Also in back-to-back games against Nicholls State and FAU. 4 1/3 scoreless there as well. Opposite field fly ball heading into foul ground. BB will make a run at it, but it'll fall near the Thunderbolts bullpen. It looks like Oscar Serratos is in the bullpen warming. Serratos is usually their position player pitching slash technical two-way guy. He's pitched 9 innings this season. A little high, and it's 2-2. I'm guessing the thought process for Tom Carcione is the fact that, hey, we have 2 9-inning games tomorrow. We should probably save the bullpen. Which, valid, very valid. Slow roller over to short. Dunlap going to have to work quickly. Throw on to first is in time for out number one. Still have not seen a position player pitch for Evansville this season. I feel like even if the game was, I don't know, 10-0 in game two, the Otters probably still wouldn't throw a position player. I feel like that's just not something the coaching staff wants to do. If it were to happen at any point this season, it would have happened during that 23-10 game against Washington. Check swing over to first didn't go, and Castillo is in a 1-0 count to start his third at-bat. There's fourth at-bat. He's 0-3. A couple of flyouts and a strikeout so far today for Castillo. Swing and a miss, and it's 1-1. Or Wilsenski's first four relief outings were scoreless. Scoreless streak is now up to 6 1/3. Just inside, and it's 2-1. Wilsenski, before Tulane, he was with Wharton County Junior College in 2023, was with Blinn in 2022. 2-1 grounder into center field for a base hit. And LG Castillo is 1-4, gets his first hit of the day. Overall, the 11th hit of the day for Evansville. And Castillo's on first with one out for Chris Quitzer. 1-2 off the bat, right into center field. Quitzer's 1-3. RBI single sandwiched in between a couple of strikeouts. High fly ball into deep left field. Going back is Fogle. He's at the wall, and it's gone! Chris Quitzer's first home run is an Otter. Opposite field makes it 6-1 Evansville here in the seventh. .406 on the distance. Both him and LG score. The Buffalo Boys coming around to score there. And it is 6-1 here in the top of the seventh.
Elevensville up by five, and Windy City doesn't give up too many home runs, so that not only ends the scoreless streak for Wilsenski, it's two earned runs given up for him. Now up to seven on the year. Two and oh here to start against Mark Black. In terms of the Frontier League rankings, dead last in homers given up on the side of the Windy City pitching staff. 61 of them. Now, Windy City doesn't necessarily hit too many home runs. It could be a stadium thing like it is in Mississippi. Because Mississippi, man, it is hard to hit a home run there. But 2-1. Little low for ball three. Well, this is the exact same score we saw the final for yesterday, 6-1, yesterday against New York. 6-1 here today, two runs scored in three separate innings. 3-1's inside, and Mark Black will take the walk. Second walk issued by Wilsenski, and there will be a mound visit, which means we get to take a look at the out-of-town scoreboard. Five runs for Schaumburg in the seventh inning has made it 6-2. They're playing Mississippi, by the way. 2-1, Joliet's up on New York. They had a no-hitter into the seventh inning, but now it's just a one-run game. Waugh's beaten Quebec 5-3. It is 19-1 between Sussex and Lake Erie. Oh my goodness, they scored 9 in the 6th inning. 8-1, Florence has beaten Gateway. There's a grounder over to second. Flipped to short for one. Dunlap to first for out number two. Well, we'll take a look at the rest of this real quick. Ottawa is beating Brockton 6-5. 3-3 between Tri-City and Down East. Washington's winning again. Okay, we will head to the bottom of the 7th inning. Opposite field two-run shot from Quitzer. His first homer as an Otter puts Evansville up 6-1 on the Otters Digital Network.

or Indie Ball Homer. Ball Homer. Or Indie Ball hit number 702. First pitch from Thebe is outside to the leadoff man, Robbie Ayers. Thebe looking to go three scoreless as he has been pitching mighty fine out of the pen. This is his eighth outing with at least two innings pitched. High fly ball into center field. Lynn Scott has a read on it. Waiting for it to come down. He'll come down in the glove for out number one. We mentioned Thebe hasn't been having the best July, but this is about the best end to July that you can have if you are Nolan Thebe. Big confidence booster, maybe get you some more high leverage appearances, a long stint in the bullpen. Him and Zentko have been keeping them in this game. Another fly ball into center field, and Lynn Scott will catch that one for out number two. At this rate, put him out there for the eighth. Why not? If things go well, why not put him out there for the eighth? His season high in innings pitched is three. He's only done it once. That was all the way back on May 17th against Florence. Chance to tie that season high if he can get Urdaneta. First pitch called a strike. It does kind of feel like with each out Thebe's getting, the confidence is building. He's gotten three straight flyouts to center. A little outside. Urdaneta so far 0 for 2 today. A flyout to center and a strikeout swinging, both of them against Zentko. He's the last batter that has not faced off against Thebe. A little low, and it's 2-1.

2-1 pitch from Phoebe. Foul tip, and it's 2-2. Urdaneta against righties hitting 230. 2-for-6 series against Gateway.

You gotta wonder maybe if Sacerato's. You gotta wonder maybe if Sacerato's in the bullpen warming, if we will see him actually pitch. Wonder if the opportunity arises even higher of a chance since the Otters have brought the lead to five. Another one's fouled back. Six runs on 12 hits. No errors for Evansville. One run, only three hits for Windy City. 2-2. Little high for ball three. It's a good battle here between Phoebe and Urdaneta. Ever since the leadoff walk to Michael Sandel, though, Phoebe has retired seven straight. Payoff. Got him. Make it eight straight. Nolan Phoebe, three scoreless out of the pen. Ties his season high in innings pitched out of the bullpen this season. As we will head to the eighth. Otters up 6-1 on the Otters Digital Network.

top of the eighth. That'll be the top three leading off against Manning. Lynn Scott, Jones, and Brown. Manning has been on the IL for a while. 19th against Mississippi. He gave up 3 earned, 2 hits, and 2/3 of an inning. He has a 9.82 ERA, but he's only thrown 3 2/3, so small sample size for him. Went on the IL and has since returned rather recently. He returned before the series against Gateway, but didn't end up pitching against them. Grounder back up the middle into center field for a base hit. Sam Linscott 3 for 5 today. And that is hit number 13 for Evansville.

terms of three-hit games for Linscott. That is number five on the year. Three singles. First pitch to Imani Jones is called a strike. So Manning has pitched in four games. His first game was on opening day against Washington through a scoreless frame. Then there's a grounder over to second base. Urdaneta will toss to second for one, on to first for two. It's another double play grounded into by Evansville. And that's the first two gone here in the top of the eighth.

Vinnick. Runs on the 19th against Mississippi before getting put on the IL. Fouled back to the netting. It's 0-2 to Logan Brown. A little bit of interesting sidearm delivery for Manning. 24 years old. He's from Minooka, Illinois. Minooka. That's a fun little town name to pronounce. Grounder to second base. Urdaneta getting a lot of work over at second base today. He'll throw to first in time for out number three. A quick top of the eighth for Noah Manning. As we'll head to the bottom half, we'll see a new pitcher come in for Evansville as they have a 6-1 lead on the Otters Digital Network.

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Chase Cribble is into the game. He has a 10.8 ERA in five innings and is very skewed. He's been very good in his last four. He's thrown four straight scoreless outings. He's been good. The six earned runs in the inning and two-thirds have kind of boosted the ERA a little bit, but he has been doing very well since then. Coming in here for the eighth, that's the first pitch misses outside for ball one to Michael Sandel, who leads it off. It's Sandel, MacArthur, and Beebe. Nolan Thiebe finishes with three hitless innings, walking a strikeout. Cribble will look to keep on keeping on, doing well for the pitching staff here in the eighth inning. Offense for Windy City has been held dormant since the first inning. That RBI double from Jared Beebe is still the only run scored for Windy City. It's been six straight scoreless innings. 2-1. Little low, a little inside, and it's ball three. Three walks, six strikeouts for Cribble. He's given up seven hits, six earned runs. All of them were in that first outing against Sussex. 3-1. Fouled away. Foul ball brought to you by Heads Construction. Choose the best, never regret it. Sandel's been the main leadoff man for the Thunderbolts. We saw a decent amount of Liam MacArthur leading off in the last series back at Bossy Field, but seems as though they've decided to put Sandel back in the number one spot. 3-2 fly ball into center field. Lynn Scott will make the catch, and that is out number one. You know, it seems like everything hit by Evansville has gone to Urdaneta, and everything hit by Windy City has gone to Lynn Scott in center field. That's now four out of the last five batters to hit a fly out to center field. The only one was that Urdaneta strikeout, who Urdaneta has already hit a fly out to center today. So he's meeting that quota. 6 of the nine hitters in the lineup for Windy City have hit a fly out to center. Grounder up the middle. That's going to get into center field for a base hit, and Liam MacArthur has two hits today. He's reaching for the third time. It's just really hard to get the man out. Jared Beebe still has the only RBI of the day, is double, scoring MacArthur from second base. First pitch from Cribble. Called a strike, pain in the corner on the inside edge, and it's 0-1. But Beebe, since that RBI double, is popped out to Imani Jones in shallow right field and grounded out to short. Swing and a miss, and it's 0-2. Four hits for the Bolts. Two of them have belonged to MacArthur. 0-2. Fouls one off himself. Bottom six in the lineup for Windy City have gone 1-for-16. The double from Dunlap, the only hit back in the second inning. 0-2. Grounder back to Cribble. He'll throw to second. It's going to get into center field. Backed up by Salvaggio, but everyone's safe. An error on the throw. And that is going to put two on here with one out. And grounded back to him, the throw, unable to be scooped up off the turf by Imani Jones. There's going to be a mound visit here. One out, two on, Justin Fogle up. It is a lefty-lefty, but Fogle is still always dangerous.
Matter of fact, Fogle is hitting a lot better against lefties than righties this season. 417 against lefties, 306 against righties, and 373 with runners in scoring position. See if Cribble can get the job done here in the eighth. They do have a lot of cushion. Ripped foul. Got out in front of that one. 102 off the bat. Got out of the stadium, and it's 0-1. Cribble was at Pitt this season, 5.71 ERA and 17 and a third. Signed there after a shortened season with the Appalachian League. Grounder to first. Logan Brown, throw to short for one. On to first is not in time. As that will be out number two. Fogle will reach on the fielder's choice, and advancing to third is MacArthur. First and third with two outs, Victor Cherney. Bottom six in the order, 0 for their last 11. Cherney trying to change that here. So that one's fouled away. Last three have reached, but only on the hit by Arthur. Actually getting into the hit column. The error by Cribble, and then the fielder's choice. Putting runners at the corners with two outs. An opportunity for Cribble to get out of this with a scoreless frame and head to the ninth, still up 6-1. 0-1 pitch is called strike two. Now Cribble a strike away from getting out of things. Cerny is already 0 for 3 today, a couple flyouts, and a grounder to short. He is one of the six guys in the lineup that has a flyout to center. Big opportunity for Cerny to at least make things close. 0-2. Outside fastball, and it's 1-2. Cribble has six strikeouts this season. Allowed a flyout to center, then a single error and a fielder's choice. Ended up getting out number two. Make it more comfortable. Take it out of a save situation. Maybe save Serta for tomorrow, as that one's outside, and it's 2-2. It's Simpson and Wiltsy going tomorrow in both games of the doubleheader. 2-2. Popped up foul ground. Running after it, Mark Black. He'll run out of space. It'll fall into the concourse. Six one. Otters have the lead in the bottom of the eighth. 2-2 with two outs. Runners at the corners. Another pitch here from Cribble. Picks and fires. That's a ground ball over to Imani Jones. He'll throw on to first in time for out number three. Cribble gets the scoreless eighth. As Cerny grounds out to second base, we'll head to the ninth. Evansville still up 6-1 on the Otters Digital Network.

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Remember, who can help with all of your pest control needs? McMahon can. New pitcher in for Windy City is Oscar Cerrados. So he does end up coming in to pitch here. He is a normal outfielder, but is getting the top of the ninth here to try and save the bullpen for Evansville. It's Alex Valdez warming.

A good start for Serratos in the ninth. Serratos actually did pitch recently back on Wednesday against Gateway. He pitched a scoreless frame, gave up two hits, but didn't allow a run to come across. He has a victory as well this season. He's 1-0. Got the win on the 16th of June against Joliet. Quickly 0-2 to Robertson. Serrato's working really quickly. Giving up seven earned runs. All seven of those came in a three-game span between June 19th and June 26th. That one just misses high, and it's 1-2. His first five outings were scoreless, which is pretty good considering he is normally a hitter. Foul tip into the glove for strike three, and Robertson goes down swinging. First K for Serratos today. And that's out number two in the top of the ninth. Serratos so far making pretty quick work of the Otters offensively. Fifth strikeout of the season for Serratos. First pitch to LG is called a strike, and it's 0-1. He's given up one homer. That was on the 19th against Joliet. Swing and a miss. It's 0-2. Has thrown exactly one inning in all nine appearances as well. Doesn't go more. Doesn't go less. Perfectly balanced. 0-2. High fly ball into deep left field. If it's fair, it's gone. And it just gets left of the pole. LG heading back to the batter's box to face another 0-2. Grounder to first. Snagged by Ruiz. He'll tag the bag. And a 1-2-3 inning for Oscar Serratos in the ninth. Otters three outs away from breaking their losing streak in series openers. It's Alex Valdez to try and get the last three outs as we'll head to the bottom of the ninth on the Otters Digital Network.

bottom of the ninth. Otters are playing a fantastic game here in game one of the four-game series, and they're going to have to just finish things off here. The bottom of the ninth, Alex Valdez will be the man to do so, as he'll face off against Ruiz, Ayers, and Dunlap here in the bottom of the ninth inning. Valdez is at a 3.82 ERA now in 35 and a third innings. He has thrown four straight scoreless outings. Overall, 22 games with zero earned runs given up. This is actually his sixth game against Windy City this season. He's only given up one earned run in those six games, which equates to 6 2/3 innings out of the pen. The first pitch is called a strike to Ruiz. The 0-1.

And a miss, and it's 0-2. Third of an inning on Wednesday against New York. Inning scoreless with two strikeouts on Tuesday against New York as well. Having a great season out of the pen, the eighth and ninth inning combination of him and Serta are definitely definitely been dominant so far this season. I think they might have called a pitch clock violation. And now Andy McCauley is coming out of the bullpen. I think Kenny Jackson is explaining things over to him. And Andy McCauley not putting up a fight. He'll, you know, it's just a ball. Otters are still up five. There's nothing really to argue too much about. Pitch clock on now. 12 seconds and counting. 1-2 pitches. Just going to miss. And it's 2-2. Grounder right to him. Throw to first is in time. 97. That was right into Valdez's glove as he flips to first for out number one. Let's take a look at this replay. Bounced right there. Perfect reaction time from Valdez. And that's the first out in the bottom of the ninth inning. Robbie Ayers, first pitch from Valdez, is low and away for ball one. Swing and a miss, it's 1-1. Bottom six in the order, 1-18 today. High chopper back to Valdez. He'll throw to first in time, and that's out number two. Back-to-back 1-3 groundouts. And the Thunderbolts are down to their final out here in the bottom of the ninth inning. Make it 1-19. Valdez wants to make it 1-20. Dunlap does have the only hit from the bottom six in the order. The double in the second inning is the only one so far.

Just calculated. Those are the bottom five in the order. The bottom 6-1 for 22. 1-0. Swing and a miss, and it's 1-1. Well, Otters 41-27. Valdez can get this third out. 14 games over yet again. That's going to get past Mark Black to the backstop. It's 2-1. Their first series opening win since June 26th. Their first series opening win in July. Puts them over 500 at 12-11. 2-1 is going to miss for ball three. Don't want to say too much because there was a game between Joliet and Schaumburg in which Joliet was up five with two outs and didn't win the game. You don't want to speak too soon about these types of things, especially because that one will miss for ball four. And Dunlap will actually reach for the third time today. Two walks and a double. Fifth walk issued by Otters pitching. Three for Zentko, one for Thebe, one for Valdez. It's just an overall outstanding effort from the pitching staff today. Got a couple RBI singles, the two-run double from Blake Robertson, the two-run homer from Chris Kwitzer, his first homer as an Otter. Kind of put the icing on the cake there in the seventh inning. 0-1. Just inside. Urdaneta 0 for 3. Two strikeouts and a flyout to center. Reminder, two games tomorrow. Two nine-inning games. It's going to be a lot of baseball. It's going to be a lot of baseball. Called strike two. Windy City down to their final strike here on this Friday night in Crestwood. 105-605, the two start times. 1-2 pitch from Valdez. Outside for ball two. Sunday's going to be another 105 before heading back home to Evansville and facing off against the Joliet Slammers. Two two from Valdez. He struck him out, and the Otters win. Evansville takes the victory 6-1. As their seven straight series opening loss streak is over. They take a win in game one of the series. They move to 41-27. More wins than last year officially, and have tied their win total from 2024. Overall, a great game, a great start to the series, and they will look to take the series if they sweep the doubleheader tomorrow. The Otters, two runs in the first, two in the third, two in the seventh, all they needed. Only the one run in the bottom of the first from Windy City, and then the Otters pitching staff threw eight scoreless frames, whether it be Zentko, whether it be Phoebe, whether it be Cribble, whether it be Valdez. Either way, Otters pick up a nice win. Six runs on 13 hits with two errors, one run on four hits with no errors on the other side, as we'll take one last look at the out-of-town scoreboard, because it's looking like New York, after getting no hit through seven innings, is going to beat Joliet 3-2. They only have one hit, but three runs across. As Trois is up 9-5 on Quebec, Sussex ended up beating Lake Erie 19-5. And Florence won and Washington won. So with the Otters win, they don't gain any ground in terms of the division, but they do gain ground in the wild card with both the loss by Windy City and Gateway. That's another game up in the wild card overall. A fantastic day to be an Ot, as usual. Tomorrow, it's going to be a long one. 18 innings of baseball starting at 105 tomorrow, barring any sort of rain or any sort of delay. Fireworks are going off, so we'll send you off here right now. I'm Evan Patoka. Enjoy the fireworks, and we'll see you tomorrow.

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Just what seems to be the hang. 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

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And then I'm gonna eat up all your chocolates and say, I hope I'm not too late. 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

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His big Broadway show was a flop. He got sent off to jail. 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
0: I don't know, I was really drunk at the time.
2: You just told me it was in Pumpkins and Number 2. 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
1: What makes high school sports special? It's not just about winning and losing, but rather learning and growing.
2: Not just being coached as an athlete, but mentored as a person.
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5: I'm Commissioner Paul Neidig. Buy a ticket to your school's athletic events and celebrate the high school sports experience. This is what makes it special. This is worth supporting. This is your IHSAA.

0: Blessings. God bless. 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Thank you, Jim. Thank you.
1: Thank you,
0: Kevin. And the folks, Roots American Music Education for Kids.

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His big Broadway show was a flop. He got sent off to jail. 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Not once did a tear stain his face. Doctors were called in, scientists too. Theologians were last and practically least. They all agreed, sure enough, this is no cream puff. 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
0: Should be a good one, though. The wind comes.